0: rundown of what you did in amateur radio this past week. Soon I will begin taking check-ins. When checking in, please indicate if you have a question for the workbench this evening. Even if you don't have a question, please check in. After all the stations have checked in, we will then do a round table format of what you've done in the past week. So please be aware and write down the call sign of the station that checks in right after you. When you have finished your comments, turn the mic over to the next station. Once we have made all the comments, we will start the question and answer portion of the workbench operating as a directed net. If you don't remember or didn't or are mobile or for some other reason couldn't get the call sign of the station right after you, just turn it back to me and I will assist. For the directed net, I will call for the first question in the list to be presented and then for stations wishing to answer that question. Please wait to be recognized by net control before beginning a transmission. This will help us handle the questions efficiently and keep the net running smoothly. However, there may be times when two stations need to pass the mic back and forth to help clarify the situation or get additional information. Please do so when necessary, and when finished, pass the mic back to net control. Leave a good pause between transmissions. This is important especially to help All-Star and Echo Link stations participate. Then, once you leave the pause, click, wait a second, and then talk. This ensures that we don't miss the beginning of what you say, such as your prefix or your call sign. Also, let up on your PTT from time to time, something like this. No need to let the carrier drop. The repeater has an FCC-required 3-minute timer. If you transmit beyond 3 minutes, the repeater will lock out you and everyone else until you release your PTT. During the question and answer time, remember to turn it over back over to the net control when you have finished your comments. Before we begin, we would like to thank our roster of workbench hosts for volunteering to help the workbench keep going. If you'd like to try hosting the workbench, please reach out to Jim, AF3Z, or any of us, and we will get you on the schedule. Lastly, please join WA3VEE this Thursday at 8 p.m. for the 985 roundtable. At this time, we're going to start the check-in process. 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Now I would like to ask all digital stations using Echolink or All-Star to check in. Please, I will leave a long enough time to ensure that you have time to call in. 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

0: I have it. 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

0: Okay, I missed a couple here, so as I go through, I'll ask to have you repeat. So I have W8CRW, W3JAM with a question, AA3LH, W3KZG, is that correct?
1: Kilo Zulu Golf, W3KZG, no question. Yes, that's correct.
0: Thank you. 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
2: Yes, that was me, Kilo Victor 3, Juliet Golf Bravo.
3: Kilo Delta 3, Alpha India Sierra, trying to check in. Sorry if I missed it earlier.
0: Could you repeat that again?
3: Kilo Delta 3, Alpha India Sierra, Tim in Malvern.
0: Okay, got it. Is there anyone else that I've missed or got the wrong number for, please? Call KC3 SQI to check in.

0: Okay. Having heard no one, we'll come back through, and I will go through the list here, and then we will talk a little bit about what we've done for the last week in ham radio. So I got Casey, I got W8CRW, W3JAM with a question, AA3LH, W3KZG, WA3VEE, W3MFB, KC3RFG, W3KZG, KC3OOK, WA3KFG, AF3Z, W3KFB, and KD3AIS. Anyone else wishing to check in?
1: Did you get me, Wayne? KV3JGB?
0: Say the last part of that again.
1: Sure. KV3JGB, Kilo Victor 3, Juliet Golf Bravo.
0: Now, okay. Well, we'll start out with you, CR. What have you done in ham radio? And then you will turn it over to Jeff.
2: Very good, Wayne. Thanks for taking the chair tonight. Good evening, all. CR here. This week in ham radio is pretty standard for me. A few nets, 985 activities. And with that, let's go to Jeff. 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
3: Copy, CR. HCRW from W3JAM. Fired up my all-star node. Making sure that still plays, which it appears to be, out in the barnyard here with the HT, RF link into the node. Well, this week was pretty light. A couple of nets. Didn't think I was going to be able to get on Simplex net at all Saturday night, but ended up wrapping up and getting on near the end. So, and Central Pennsylvania Skywarn, and maybe a Mark or middle Marple Newtown net or two. But that was about it for this week. I did continue with some of my projects. Did manage to pack up one of my HF transceivers and send that off to my buddy down in Potomac, Maryland, North Potomac, WB3GUS. My Kenwood, my trusty Kenwood TS570. So we'll see if he's interested in buying that for me or not. I kind of sent it out of here and given him an open-ended trial with it. At least get him a rig that's a few years older than the, or newer, a few years newer than the one he has now, anyway. See what he says. And a couple other things. I did, you may recall, a few weeks ago I was asking about inrush current limiting. Well, actually, overvoltage and inrush limiting. And a number of folks had some ideas. And it turns out for my 10-tech Centurion amp, Joe had done some digging. I was mainly asking about that. It's already built in. Has inrush current limiting already built into the design, so that's not a worry. So what I ended up doing for the other rig, my Viking Ranger 2, I did order a soft start module from Harbach Electronics and do the Harbach mod, I guess. Hi. Now, they have a lot of amplifier mod kits out there, but this is a soft start module, and I'll probably add a metal oxide varistor into the design as well after I get it. So that's on the way. So that's about all I've been up to this week. I believe it goes over to Leon, AA3LH, to take it, W3JAM.
4: Well, thank you, Mr. JAM. This is AA3LH. Hey, we got the bus on the jack, so hang on a second.
5: KC3HQ said, good evening, everybody. I wanted to say hi And let just know that I am all ready for summer field day. So I just hope we have nice weather. I'm looking forward to it. KTHKZ.
4: Now it's AA3LH, you know, beauty before age, right? I did my usual nets that I usually do this past week, and I'm playing around trying to put a 2-meter car radio in our Equinox. I had to get information because the battery is hidden under all bucks of electronics. It's the work and I wire this thing up at. And finally, I got the information I needed to do that for the positive side, but not for the negative. So they said, just drill a hole in the frame, put a screw in there, and do that. I don't know if I want to do it. I'll find a negative wire somewhere and do that. But that involved, you know, a couple hours worth of work when I couldn't find the battery. I had to go take it off and find out where the battery's hidden under the hood, all buried up under all the electronics. When that battery goes bad, look out. But anyway, that's what we had going here. I'll pass it over now. The bus is off the jack and ready to go, man. We're going to go over to KZG. Go ahead. This is AA3LH.

0: This is W3KZG. I guess it's my turn. My all-star's acting really messed up tonight. Am I getting in okay?
1: I'm fine.
0: Okay, yeah, I'm just checking in all-star remote out here in the backyard. Burning some old wood. And I just got done welding together a frame for a generator mount for the front of my field day trailer / camper trailer. Get that mounted tomorrow, maybe, if the resistor mounts come. But ham radio related, that's pretty much it. Just getting stuff prepped to be a field day. And trying to get cleaned up here now that the weather's not so hot here in the outside yard and everything else. So I don't know who it goes to next, so you'll have to send it over to them, because I've been head down working. Back to you, Wayne. This is W3KZG.
1: Okay. Thank you, Scott. And we'll turn it over to WA3VEE. This is KC3SQI.
2: Wayne, KC3SQI, WA3VE, mobile here. But mobile in the driveway, working on my console here, which is one of the things I did and am doing is week in ham radio and getting the radio stuff all set here in the Porcupine, in the van. And let's see, also pinch hit for Greg, W3DIB, last Thursday for the roundtable. And he will be doing the roundtable this week in my stead. So Greg will be the host this week for the 985 roundtable. And, of course, on Saturday, worked up at the field day site with Jim, AF3Z, George, WA3LVR. Joe was up there, W3GMS, and thanks for lunch, Joe. Really appreciate that. And Bill, KC3OOK. So, and, of course, Keith, KB3ILS. So don't forget Field Day is coming. It's the fourth weekend in June. I think it's the 27th, 28th of June. And we have another Zoom meeting at 7 o'clock on Thursday night. So if you're on the list for showing interest in Field Day, you should have gotten the Zoom list. If you are interested and did not get the invitation, send a message to Joe, and he will get you on the list. Mike, your turn. 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
3: W3MFB here, Thorndale Mike. Really haven't been on the radio too much. I was just talking to Chris, EMS, and he's like, oh, yeah, the workbench is on. I'm like, oh, yeah, thanks for the reminder. My antennas have been, or coaxes, I should say, have been sitting in a jar since last Wednesday. My mom was in the hospital Thursday through Saturday. She's home now, but we are giving her constant care. Tonight is my night off, so playing a little radio with you guys. So happy to be here and happy to have a moment to relax. Always take care of family and friends, because they're your loved ones, no matter what. So I'm going to pass it over to KC3RFG, W3MFB.
4: 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This is Jim, KC3RFG, here in Malvern. Thanks to Wayne tonight for hosting. And not too much going on radio-wise for me this week either, just the normal kind of daily nets and stuff like that. The only other thing radio-related was I found an older Sirius XM complete radio kit, like for the home, at a Goodwill recently for $10. So I picked that up, and I'm kind of piecing that together and seeing if I can get it working for the work truck. So because I have a Sirius account, and I do like listening to certain channels without interruption. It's kind of nice. So, all right, Wayne, I think you had W3KZG Scott on the list twice. You had him on digital, and you also got him on RF, but since he already went, I'm going to send it right over to Bill, KC3OOK, from KC3RFG.
5: KC3RFG, KC3OOK. Thanks, Jim. And Wayne, thanks for taking the chair tonight. Good evening, everyone. Yeah, I actually had a pretty good week in amateur radio this week. highlight was continuing to work on the Apache transmitter with Joe's help. And he's kind of given me the directions, the guidance to go find the problem, which I know he knew what it was all along, but he let me search through it until I found what he already knew it was. But it worked out well. Found out that it was blowing a capacitor, but the reason it was blowing the capacitor was a step-down transformer between the driver for the modulators. And so we found out where it's at, and next step will be figuring out how to get it apart. And it's kind of nice working on these big units with lots of access, and you can pretty much see. You got to take things apart. I can't imagine working on a modern unit. But other than that, as Ron said, was up at the site. I was there a couple hours, tried to stay out of the way. That was probably my best help. And did do the usual nets. And Jeff, I don't know if you were listening, but the VHF contest was going on concurrently on Saturday night with the Simplex net. And as soon as I closed, I got a call from Woodbridge, Virginia, about 202 miles away, on the Diamond X700. So that was a good way to end the night. But that's about it for me here, so I'll turn it over to John, and I know he probably worked that VHF contest. WA3KFT, KC3OOK.
6: T3OOK, WA3KFT in the group. Okay. Now, this is the first year I didn't operate that, the June VHF contest. I was in and out of the shack a number of times and doing some nets and some crazy other stuff, so I just didn't bite the bullet and sit down and play radio for the weekend. First time in, well, a long time. I've always managed to get in the June VHF contest and the January VHF contest, so hey, June will come again. We just have to wait for 11 and a half months, that's all. But otherwise, not much on the radio front. We did have a problem with my Yaesu FT-847. I pushed the button for power, and the thing automatically went into transmit. And I thought, oh, man. And that you couldn't mess with any controls. Nothing happened. The only thing that worked was the on-off switch. Ultimately, I found out what the problem was after starting to disconnect things. The telegraph key I was using had a shorting switch on it, and the shorting switch was closed. Not fully, but closed enough that it made a contact. So as soon as I applied power to the transceiver, it went into transmit mode in CW. So I swapped keys. That key is sitting on my antique shelf, and I pulled a different antique off that does not have a shorting switch. So I'm not going to have a repeat of that problem again. There's nothing wrong with the radio. It was the operator. So that had me puzzled for a while, but we cured it and permanently cured it. AF3Z, Jim, WA3KFT. Go ahead.
7: Okay, thank you, John. AF3Z here. And, yeah, I was up there to the field day site on Saturday, and by the way, Corbin and Dylan were both there as well on that list. And so we had a good time, got a good bit done, I think. And Saturday evening I came home, and the Stray Key Century Club's weekend sprint-a-thon was on. And I managed to go on for an hour and made 8 contacts. There wasn't a whole lot of activity. And the noise was coming in at S9 here, whatever it was. Sounded strange. So anyway, I made eight contacts there. And Ron, thank you for the announcement there about Greg, and I will make sure that gets on the round table announcement. My brain's a little fried. So that's about it here. Not a real active week besides that stuff. So, Matt, over to you. Kilo Victor 3, John. Everybody's having trouble with that call line. Kilo Victor 3, Juliet Golf Bravo, AF3Z.
8: Thank you, Jim. AF3Z, KV3JGP. Been a little bit since I've been here, so real quick to kind of sum up maybe my last couple of months, because they all kind of align together anyway. For you network guys out there, some of you may not understand this, but I got my own IP address, public IP address from 44Net, and I'm setting up Wavelog on there so I can do logging, which will upload to Logbook of the World and QRZ. So that's pretty cool. If anybody's interested in that, let me know. I can help you through the process. The other thing I've been getting into, and I did it this past week, is I got a satellite antenna, Aero 2 antenna, so I can talk to satellites, which has been really cool. I've been doing that. I've been going out almost every day and then trying to talk to satellites. Sometimes it's a little bit tough to get in, but Friday, I was actually able to make a contact off the ISS. So it's basically a repeater in space, and you put an antenna at it, and it's really, really cool. Planning on doing it at field day. Keith, one of the ILSs, is going to bring a 9700 so I can do some SSB linear satellites. But that's really what I've been doing, spending most of my time on radio is listening to satellites and downloading images or making contacts up there. So that has been really, really cool. So that's pretty much been my week slash last month-ish. And I did not take note of who's next. I apologize, dealing with my son here going to bed. So I'll hand it back to you, Wayne, KV3JGB.
9: 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This is KC3SQI. Go ahead.
10: Thank you, Wayne. KC3SQI. This is KD3AIS, Tim in Malvern. I did not do much for ham radio this week other than reset up my desk after taking it apart and putting it back together. So I have a better spot now, but I did last night for the first time check in under poor conditions with low power to the AM/PM net and limped along, but Joe was kind enough to bridge the gap and relay my message when necessary. So I don't know who's after me, if anyone, so I'll turn it back to Wayne. KC3SQI, this is KD3AIS.
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7: I think that was just Matt, KV3JGB. I don't think there was another station in there. AF3Z.
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1: I was saying KV3JGB, Matt, who already gave his comments. I think the call sign you had was supposed to be his. I don't think there was another station in there.
0: Are there any other stations that would like to check into the workbench? Please call KC3SQI.

hearing others? Are there any other stations other than Jeff who would have a question? Please call KC3SQI.

0: Okay. I did not do anything with radio in the past week. I decided to go fishing and took out the boat for the first time. And it turned into a disaster when both the gas motor and the electric trolling motor died at the same time about a mile from the launch area. And it took me 2 days to retrieve the boat and get it back so that I could work on it, and it's still out. So that kind of wiped out all of the radio stuff for the week for me. So with that, I will turn it over to W3JAM, and Jeff, go ahead with your comment, KC3SQI.
1: Okay, Wayne, very good. Very good. Sorry to hear about the boat and that whole ordeal. I know how it can be when you have something like that and akin to that occur, and there goes all the free time you thought you might have been able to spend on something else. Anyway, I want to mention earlier too in the general go around part that I'd actually started listening to the Rooster Net again on 3990 in the morning. I mentioned that because I know Jim is listening, KC3 Rooster for Good. And, Jim, I've been listening to that net off and on for the past 20 years. I've had it on pretty much every morning or every other morning, and I've heard you drop your comments on there a time or two. I just wanted to mention that. Anyway, that's out here in Studio B in the barn with my off-center fit dipole. My question kind of dovetails on something John KFT mentioned, and that's the June VHF contest. Like John, I did not operate the contest this year, and for many years I operated the contest every year, the VHF, the June contest anyway. 6 meters, 2 meters, mainly on sideband. 6 meters, 2 meters, 432, and when I had an antenna for it, the 220 band, well, 222, low end of 220, which of course now is 222 decimal something or the other, where all the activity is, and with my down-east microwave transverter. So that was always a lot of fun. But to the point, to a large degree, in weak signal situations, VHF and UHF is not the greatest location in the world, especially for UHF. UHF is really tough here. But hearing stations, you know, you got to hear them if you want to work them. And to that end, I'm wondering, I do want to get a low noise amplifier, mast mount. None of this stuff of an amplifier, a preamp, or anything built into an amplifier. You know, putting a preamp at the end of ohmic losses is not the ideal way to go. And many years of doing microwave link budgets for satellite communications work really drilled that point home. Even with a very fine noise figure or what have you in the preamp, it pretty much is cheaper T or the receiver figure of merit is that much worse off if you locate those things behind all the ohmic losses. So where you want them is at the antenna flange or right up at the antenna. And indeed, that's what I would like to do. And to that end, I am wondering, a lot of the specs on these things that are out there and available, for example, SSB Electronic, the SSB Electronic line of mass mount preamps, a lot of these tout 144 to 146 megahertz coverage. I'm wondering, does anybody have any experience with those to suggest how good or not good their performance is as you get further away from 146? So here in the U.S., we would be doing, you know, a fair amount of FM work up in, you know, 146 to 148 range. And I realize a lot of these European SSB Electronics, German company, and I've dealt with them in the past. I've bought stuff from them. I have a very nice antenna switch with a sequencer that's built in. that I could use to control, depending on what kind of, you know, mass mount preamp I get, whether I needed that or not. The 9700 that I have does have a bias T built in, so you can power over the transmission line, over the feed line, and it does have kind of a built-in delay, 30 milliseconds, I think, that some of those mass mount preamps can take advantage of that, so that's really all you would need. But for those that require a separate control cable, you would definitely need to run a separate control line and use a sequencer. But the question I have is, does anybody have any experience with those? And could you let me know what you have found in terms of their performance, in terms of how it drops off or doesn't drop off as you get above 146 megahertz? So that's the question, Wayne. W3JAM.
0: Hey, Jeff. Can anybody help him out with preamps? KC3SQI.
2: KC3OK.
0: All right, go ahead, Bill.
2: Wayne. Well, Jeff, I actually know less about them than you do. I have been reading about them for quite a while, and it's a concern of mine as well. But I might be able to point you towards some resources. And maybe if we're lucky, one of them's listening tonight. But I'll start with the, I believe his call, it's off the top of my head, but other people here know him. Dave, I believe it's KI6OM. KI6OM. He lives in Kennett Square. And he has a really, really nice setup in his house. He actually has a 26B2 in his attic on a rotator. And he also has a big vertical. I think it's the X500, X510. I'm not sure, or 300. But in either case, he's on here sometimes. He's in Kennett Square. You look him up, and he would definitely know. And the other fella, I was hoping he'd be listening, is Harvey. He would be a good answer for you. I've wondered about it. I've never looked at the specs. I don't know if there's any literature that gives you an idea of how it performs, what its SWR does, or what it's as it goes up. But that's all I got. So back to you, Wayne. It's KC3O, okay? C3NZT.
0: Go ahead.
3: And I was hesitant to say anything because I ended up deciding against going down that route, but I did extensively go down that route looking to buy. I ended up not buying, so that would negate the do you have experience with it, because I chose not to. But the what it really came down to, I also landed on SSB Electronic as the brand. But as you go farther away from its design frequency, it is going to drop off quickly, its effectiveness. But the point being that that's why you see them all 144 to 146 is because above that it's typically strong signal work. There are limitations for weak signals above that. Like I'm thinking in my head satellite stuff, but it's typically not that you don't have enough preamp. The low noise amplifiers, a lot of the stuff that I was looking at, it came down to your feed line length. They're going to amplify the signal. They're going to amplify the noise. So it obviously has to be at the antenna. But you have to be compensating for something that's a deficiency in your station. So if you have plenty of power, but you have a long feed line and you're not getting good signals back to the receiver, then it made sense. Now, in my particular case, I didn't have enough feed line to justify the complexity of the, because in my case, I have a 9700, but I would have to use the sequencer because I was using a dual band antenna, which means that I wouldn't be able to use the bias T inside the rig because I was going through a diplexer, which would block the DC output. So if you don't have enough feed line between the rig and the antenna to justify it, it can cause its own set of issues. So I decided to go against it. But the main question I heard, I came in late, but the main question I heard was about when it makes sense for the LNAs. And that's typically what I found. If your feed line is great for the frequency you're operating, small feed line at reasonable frequencies, or even big feed lines at really high frequencies, that's really where the LNAs make sense. KC3NZT back to net.
0: Thank you, Harvey. Anyone else wish to help out Jeff? KC3SQI.

0: Jeff, W3JAM, KC3SQI, did that help you?
1: No, thank you, Harvey. Thank you, Bill. And Bill, the call sign of the station you mentioned, and Kenneth, I think I have heard him on the air. What, Kilo India 6 Oscar Mike, was that correct?
2: That is correct. KC3OK.
1: Okay, very good. Yeah, I think he's got one or more repeaters on the air. I have heard him on this repeater talking to Joe from time to time. And Harvey, the question applies also to what KFT was talking about and what I've operated in many times, and the June VHF contest. January or June, it doesn't matter. Weak signal stuff, and sometimes not so weak. But especially at 432 and above is where they really make sense for me. And my feed line is going to be about 100 feet. I have thought about LMR 400 class cable. Got LMR. Well, 9913 was always 9913. To use anything else, you know, at those frequencies back in the day was blasphemous, at least for people like me that didn't want to go the hardline route. But I've also considered maybe LMR 600 or changing, because I have to be about 100 feet, unless I choose a different cable routing path down to the shack, which is got some pluses and minuses, probably more minuses than pluses. Out here in Studio B, I can get away with a 50 I want between the antenna, which is a 510, and the rig, and then Studio A, it's about 100 feet from the, which is now the X700, the 24-foot 2-meter antenna. I think that's 4 5/8 wave elements phased, and dual purpose on the amp, Harvey. It would be for weak signal simplex network. You know, I'm kind of an outlier on that net. I can't operate everybody in Lancaster County with an antenna in the attic. I need to have some ERP to be heard and some LNA support to hear some of the stations, because there's all kinds of terrain blockage and God knows what. It's just not optimal. So it was for both weak signal work, sideband CW work on the low end of the band, and as well as FM work on the upper part of the band. And I understand that most of the times folks are really interested in the weak signal parts of the band, and that makes sense. And I am too, because I don't think from what I remember when I had my Kenwood TS790, which was kind of one of the de facto great performers for 2 meters, 440 and 432 and 1296, which I also gave to my friend WB3GOS in North Potomac, Maryland. I know 700, definitely on 432 for sure in terms of receive capability. But the 9700 is an SDR, and that's got its pluses and minuses from a performance standpoint as well. Anyway, there you go. I appreciate everyone's inputs, and we'll continue to I've got a lot of sites I've been looking just to I know M squared sells one that they said is usable to 147-ish megahertz. But you do have to be careful with stronger stations that, you know, you don't get into some kind of overload situation with 20 dB of gain out there before you even start coming down the coax. That can cause problems, as we all know. Anyway, thank you very much, and I will go back to listening mode. I'm out in Studio B cleaning stalls for tomorrow morning for the quadrupeds to come in. This is W3JAM. Back to you, Wayne.
2: There you go there. Can I make a follow-up, KC3NZT? Just some quick math from memory, since you're working with the same kind of coax links that I was working with. Quick math from memory, you on 432, you might very well be in a good spot to be a candidate for a low gain preamp in that case. I didn't know you were working with 100 feet. If memory serves, you're going to lose about 2.5 to 2.8 on LMR hardline, which is what I run. I have 110-foot. You're going to lose about that just on the transmission line there. At 432, it's about double that, about 5 to 6 dB there. So in that case, you may be a good candidate for those signals. But I think what you have to what really got me is it comes down to signal-to-noise ratio, I believe. And the research that I was doing was showing that when you bump that signal up at the antenna, you're going to get both.

0: turning the preamp on the rig is not going to do anything because you're going to boost all the noise the transmission line is picking up as well. So you're probably going to be in the same boat. But boosting it at the antenna, if you can't hear anything before, you may not hear anything, or at least intelligibly, afterwards. But if you can hear them in there and they're talking, they're making words, you can tell it's English, it's just, man, I wish I had a little bit more. Then that at 432, you might be a good candidate. Probably one of the low gain models, not the 20 dB. I think they have a lot that are like 12 dB, because you can overdo it for sure. You can overdo it with the preamp gain. But if that's the case, you got 100 feet, 432, and you can hear the stations in there, just can't complete the contact, you may be a good candidate there. I just wanted to throw that out there. KC3NZT, back to Nick.
1: Thanks, Harvey. Yep, roger that.
2: Did that also help, Jeff? Okay, go ahead.
1: Yes, absolutely, Wayne. And you are correct, Harvey. It does come down to signal to noise. Absolutely, it does. And that noise, both components are amplified with the masthead amp. The difference is you're not incurring, you know, with the preamp on the receiver side, in the shack side of the system, you're not incurring the loss or the additional noise caused by the ohmic losses in the feed system, the feed line, essentially. So you're absolutely right, and it is debatable whether you can hear them or not at all without the preamp on versus the preamp off. You might be able to hear them with it on, you might not. Most of the stuff on FM for the stations that I'm trying to boost, I do hear them. I can tell they're there on FM. Now, FM is absolutely the worst mode for distance communications, you know, in general. You want something more narrow band anyway. The 9700 is nice because you do have bandpass filter capabilities in there. You can change the bandwidth of those filters, and you can really narrow things up. And in fact, I often have to do that. And I know Bill does that with me to hear, so that we can hear each other and communicate with each other across the 30, give or take, 30-some miles between northern and without that bandpass, without narrowing those filters, without any external amps, that is, you know, we often can't work each other because there's just blockages and terrain issues in the way. So anyway, yes, thank you very much. All good info. And, of course, the other part of the equation, Wayne, is I want to put more fire in the wire, QRO, as Joe would say. And I'm ultimately looking to run upwards of 350 watts out on at least 2 meters anyway. I've often wanted one of those Beko kilowatt amps, but never pulled the trigger on one, but for sure upwards of 350 watts. But the X700 will just burn up if I put that much power into it, so I'm going to have to change my antenna out. Anyway, back to you, Wayne. Thank you. Going back to listening mode, W3JAM.
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2: Go ahead, Bill.
4: Thanks, Wayne. And Jeff, I'm not going to make a comment. I just do have one question, and you might have said it and I missed it. Are you thinking about this for your Omni antenna or for a Yagi?
1: Well, Bill, ultimately both, and I think Joe was in there too. Ultimately both, and the Omni is going to be a non-starter with the the X700 or the 510. I mean, those antennas will be history if I put that much juice into them. Ultimately either antenna system, Bill, horizontal or vertical polarization.
4: I have it. Okay. Yeah, the reason I asked is I would start with the Omni for sure. When I was starting to plan my beam project, I was sure I wanted to put one on. And Harry down at HRO talked to me and said, wait, I don't think you'll need to do it. Beams are inherently quieter. And my experience is up here at on the Simplex net, on nights when I have a S5 noise level here, I'm dead quiet on the beam. So start with the Omni. I would not start with the beam and see how it works. I'm just impressed at how quiet they are. That could be a question for a net.

0: another night. And I think you said Joe's in there. I'll turn it back to Wayne, and you can direct it over. KC3SQI, KC3OOK.
1: Okay, Bill. Thank you much. Are there any other comments or questions? Please call KC3SQI.
2: 3GMS. Maybe I'm not getting through.
1: Good evening, Joe. Go ahead.
2: Thanks for sitting in the captain's chair tonight. I have two comments. One is, don't forget about the breakfast on Friday. I will send out the official notice. If you've already responded to my silly notice of last week, you do not need to respond again. And I wanted to talk to you, Jeff, about some other solutions to minimize the loss in that long transmission line. You can get 7/8 hard line, Andrew's 7/8 hard line, really, really cheap at Hamfest, 100-150-foot rolls and things like that. So I would recommend, if you're really serious about 70-centimeter weak signal work, you do that. I think that's going to be your best bet. In addition, because you can always make things maybe a little better, but in addition, the trial of a UHF mass-mounted preamp. I've used a lot of preamps on 70 centimeters. I like the gas-fed low-noise preamps. A buddy of mine owns Advanced Receiver Research, and I'm not sure if he has mass-mounted ones in his product portfolio. He deals probably 90% of his business is the government, but when I had 442.0 up on the hill, and the GE Master receiver, it was just unbelievable how much the AR squared preamp handled it. But that was for repeater use, and I don't know whether he has something with a TR relay in or pin diodes or anything to switch between transmit and receive. But I would really, really suggest that you can look up the tables with Andrews with 7/8 hardline, and you can find used connectors. The new used connectors you can pick up for about $35 a piece, which is cheap. And, you know, they work fine. You clean them up and they work well. So anyway, there's nothing like reducing the loss between the antenna and your weak signal station. The other thing is, what was the other thing? I also agree with Bill OOK. Your best weak signal work is going to be with a beam antenna. So you could get a very, very narrow band beam for UHF. And if you wanted to use it on VHF and UHF, I used to take a small antenna rotor and put on the beam of the boom of the beam. And I could vary it in 3-degree increments from horizontal to vertical. I had a 16-element log periodic KLM years ago here. And that worked just exceedingly well. So if you wanted to do, you know, distance stuff on FM, you could, you know, put it vertical because the difference is about 20, 25, 30 dB. And actual measured. So that's my comments to you. Let me turn it right back to you, Jeff, and then I don't have anything further, but look for the invite to the breakfast on Friday going out a little later this evening. W3JAM, W3GMS.
3: GMS, W3JAM. All good comments, Joe. Yep, thanks. And I have thought about hardline in the past. Not necessarily the 7/8, but the next size down that's commonly available. But, yeah, no, I have seen it at Hamfest, and I remember being at a Hamfest years ago where a guy was giving the stuff away. And I was sorely tempted to pick it up. It might have been 100 feet, and I did. Maybe on more than one occasion, actually, that's been the case. Yeah, but definitely for 432, that makes a lot of sense. Because right now the station, the receiver is a brick. This isn't. Even on the vertical antenna, trying to hear some of the Philly area repeaters, 1 minute they're F-nothing and barely breaking the squelch, or F-1, barely breaking the squelch, the next minute they're F-. know, I've got stuff blocking me to the east. Height above average terrain for my antenna system is below water compared to a few miles, you know, away from me towards certain directions, over towards Route 23 and Ridge Road and things over that way, and over near where KN3I lives, even is higher elevation than here. So anyway, it makes it really tough sometimes. But all good data points, and I'm wondering, that was the name of the company that your friend is associated with, was AR Squared, over?
2: Advanced Radio Research, ARR, and the logo is AR Square, and very good friend. He's the owner of it, and a very, very sharp double E, and as I said, most of his work is government contract, but he does have some ham preamps. Very low noise figure, but I don't know whether he has any mass mounts. That's just something to look into. The name is Jay Rusgrove, and he used to be the technical editor for QST many, many, many years ago. Jay Rusgrove is his name. Great guy. So anyway, yeah, and you can pick up 7/8 for as cheap at a ham fest as you can with half inch. So go for the big stuff. Don't mess around with that. It won't be half inch. Back to you, Wayne. KC3SQI, W3GMS.
1: Okay. Thank you. Are there any more questions for the workbench tonight? Please call KC3SQI.
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4: Hey, guys, just pardon me for a minute. This is a question about MERS, M-U-R-S, which was the old business band radios. Have a fellow ham, EMS, actually, and he was asking about the MERS radios that he was wondering about. Their efficiency, say, in a setting like a church, like a Christian church. I think we're talking about the new Freedom Church on Route 41. It's one level, one floor, big building, and they were using FRS radios, but it's really easy for outsiders to, even with the, you know, obviously, it was easy for the outsiders to listen to the security team that's down there, and they were thinking about doing MERS or for the inexpensiveness of it. But just MERS in general, I realize that's right above or below, I guess, in waveform of the 2-meter band. But in a building, 2-watt handy talkie inside a building and surrounding area, in a large Christian-based church, in a facility out near Gap and Acklin and Christiana, it's out that way. What do you guys think MERS inside a building would be? Would it work better? Not so much better, but would it work passing through all the doors and the windows and the glass and all that jazz? Any ideas, any thoughts about the MERS handy talkies, the 2-watt handy talkies? Back to Wayne. This is W3MFB.
1: Okay, Mike. Thanks for the question. Anybody have any information on MERS? Please call KC3SQI.
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6: It does, WA3VEE out here in the driveway. That's you're right. It's two watts. Get a ham buddy, go down there with two HTs tuned to 2 watts, regular ham radio HTs, 2-meter HTs, 2 watts, and MERS is going to behave the same way. Back to you, Wayne. KC3SQI, WA3VEE.
1: Okay. Thank you, Ron. Any other input? Please call KC3SQI.
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1: Go ahead, Harvey.
7: Two things. One, MERS should work just fine. I think, if I remember correctly, the benefit of the MERS band is that you can have detachable antennas, so an antenna high on a church can reach pretty far. So that was one of the highlights of the MERS band there. I would just throw out there, though, that anything security-related should probably be cellular-based, and Bluetooth earpieces are so cheap, just because you're talking about security. So any of those bands, any frequency that's not encrypted, which none of the amateur stuff is going to be encrypted, anyone can listen into. Even when you have the privacy filters on, like, the FRS radios, you may not hear other junk, but they can still hear you. Anybody with, like, a 705 or a 9700, they can hear everything. So if it's truly security-based and they're taking it seriously, it would probably be a logical jump just to go to something cellular and Bluetooth-based to make sure that it can be encrypted and nobody else can listen. Just wanted to throw that out there. KC3NZT.
1: Okay. Thank you, Harvey. Any other input?

0: Okay, did that answer your question, Mike?
1: Pass along that information. Thank you, Harvey. He was thinking about getting a business band license or something like that, but I'll mention the Bluetooth and the internet-based or radios or something like that, but they were just looking for something different than FRS, so I appreciate the help. Thank you very much, everybody on 985, and I'll pass it back to Wayne, and thanks, Harvey. Appreciate it. And Ron. W3MFB, back to net.
0: Okay. Any more questions, or anyone else out there listening that wants to check into the workbench, please call KC3SQI.

0: Okay, having heard only crickets, I wish to thank all stations for checking into the 985 workbench. A big thank you to Joe, W3GMS, for allowing us to use the repeater for the workbench. Please remember to join us this Thursday at 8 p.m. for the 985 roundtable. Remember, use the repeater often. It's a great way to show your appreciation of the gift of 985 to the amateur radio community. This is one of the most active repeaters in the area. It is also the only repeater to have a workbench-style net as well as a round table. This concludes workbench for tonight. We now return the repeater to normal amateur use. Although you may have fever, feel free to stick around. Have a good evening and a great week ahead. 7-3. This is KCC SQI. Clear.
1: For hosting the net tonight. It was very informative. Appreciate your efforts. W3MFB 7-3.
0: I enjoy that, and I enjoy hosting, so thanks for the comments, KC3SQI.

0: K3DSM, KN3I. How you doing, Gene?
1: John, boy, it's been a while, hasn't it? Hanging in there here on this side. How are you doing?
0: Okay, I guess. I'm just, got a big mess here, as usual. So, I'm looking at somebody's SB220 amplifier, and he's been having a lot of problems with it. So it has some interesting modifications to it. Go ahead.
1: Okay. Sounds interesting, that's for sure. So, we've had a lot happen in the last couple of weeks, including lost my little doggy on Friday.
0: That's horrible. Yeah, I didn't like when we lost Snoopy after 16 years, our beagle. It was heartbreaking. Still think about the dog, but don't want to get another one because, boy, that was horrendous and a lot of work.
1: Well, this has been especially hard on Maria because, I guess, 10 years ago, the dog is attributed to saving her life. So, anyhow... She's taking it harder than I am, and I'm taking it pretty hard.
0: Yeah, well, it's hard to lose a pet like that. A lot of people don't get that who don't have pets. So, what can I tell you? So, Gigi saved your wife's life? How did that happen?
1: Well, one night, she woke us up. And she woke us both up. And Maria was in a sweat. And she had been asleep. So, when the dog was... acting up, she realized something was wrong with her and got her to the hospital. She was having a heart attack.
0: Wow. That is very... Wow. That's amazing. That is amazing.
1: Both had wondered if we hadn't had her, what would have been different, and her thoughts were not very pretty.
0: Yeah, yep. Well, you know, it's tough. It's very, very tough.
1: Anyway, happened last Friday, and now it turns out I got some heart trouble myself, so I have been wearing a heart monitor for the last week and just turned it in this morning, so they're trying to find out what's wrong with me.
0: It's terrible. I gotta wonder, at this age, everybody I know is, including myself, and I've lost friends younger than me. So, it's a sad fact. I just wanna keep flying along at 20,000 feet and then, you know, disappear into the clouds. Oh man, back to you.
1: Yep. Well, when you get up my age, 83, you start start losing a lot of people, you know. And I lost count after 20-some.
0: Well, you know, I don't know. You survived this far, so just out of meanness and orneriness, you should be able to last, you know. My brother-in-law came to visit us from Utah, and he turned 80. We celebrated his 80th birthday, and we took him around to different places, and I had trouble keeping up with him, so I guess it can be done, but, you know, everybody's different. KN3I.
1: That's for sure. Well, anyway, we were just talking about you yesterday, in fact. We were in the back deck looking down into the woods and wondering what happened to the path we used to have that you carved for us. It's all gone and grown over.
0: Oh, that's nice. God. Well, yeah, this is Pennsylvania, so I guess if you don't put a highway through there, it's going to grow back, but I didn't expect it to be that quickly. So, it's also the height. I guess you could call the height of the growth in the season right now. I guess things are going to keep growing, but it's probably even going to get worse until it gets better. So, hopefully you don't need a path out there for a while. But that's funny. Yeah, I've been so busy here with my brother-in-law's visit. I've been trying to get a bunch of stuff done, and this field day thing came along. It kind of happens, you know, it's like the sun rising and setting every day. Just, there was a guy at Lockheed gave a presentation, I remember, years ago, and he wanted to figure out a way to say the schedule was going to slip. So one of the reasons he gave was the incessant movement of the Earth around the sun, which I thought was kind of funny because he was, it had to do with space stuff. But that's the way it feels. It feels like the sun keeps coming up and going down, coming up and going down, coming up and going down, just like that, you know? Back to you.
1: Thing about that, it happens every day. So, anyway, I did have another question for you. The antenna tuner I gave you, did you ever get it hooked up?
0: No, I haven't hooked that up yet. I got it sitting right here in the box. So, I don't know, if you need it back, let me know. Haven't hooked it up yet. I think that's I've got so many irons in the fire here. My latest thing was getting a 400 watt military AM transmitter on the air, and that thing just chews up antenna tuners. The only antenna tuner I wouldn't put your, you know. The, what's that, I forgot the name of the company, but, I'm told that they're very effective, and I was thinking of setting up a station upstairs somewhere, and I'm trying to figure out how to have an antenna for it, and I thought, well, I could put up something like what Gene has, throw it up in the trees somewhere on the other side of the house, and use that tuner, because it's a nice, it works for that, I guess, it works for that kind of thing. And it wouldn't require a whole lot of fooling around trying to figure out how to do it. I also have an off-center fed dipole. I think it works on 160 through 10. Might be one of those, you know, 15 is like an exceptional case or something. It's a Buckmaster, 300 watt. And I was thinking of trying to use that otherwise, but that has a ballon hanging off the wire up there. It's kind of heavy, you know. So anyway, that's the scoop. Back to you.
1: Okay, this is KE3DSM Mobile entering Guthriesville. So, yeah, I was just curious, not looking for it back. I just, I actually have another spare antenna tuner that's not being used, so I would use that before I even thought of something else. I haven't thought of that something else yet. So, anyhow, there's something with me not liking things that are automatic that I can't control. That's part of the problem. I like to turn knobs and control things.
0: Yeah, I agree. It's handy for certain things, which I don't do a lot of. I'd like to try, so I like to have the capability. Like rapid QSY. The other thing is I run out of space in the operating position for various boxes with critical knobs on them that need to be twiddled from a sitting position. I don't like to stand up and sit down, stand up and sit down. So that's been a problem, and

0: especially after I kind of took it apart and adjusted things, like the capacitor pressure nuts and stuff like that, and got it so silky smooth, and I was really liking it. And then when I got the T-368 on the air, I put it on the T-368, and I could smell the plastic on the internal ballon starting to melt, so I got rid of, you know, I took it out of the configuration and put the Johnson KW matchbox back in. Go ahead.
1: Okay, very good. So, I think that's a pretty old one, if I'm not mistaken. Are you going to the breakfast on Friday? I'm trying to decide whether I can or not.
0: Yeah, I'm going. I was just there. We took my brother-in-law down to the Harris factory tour down the other side of the county. It took over an hour to get there. It was amazing. But it was a beautiful ride. Anyway, on the way back, we're trying to figure out where to eat, and everything's closed because it's Monday. So I said, well, we can go to the Brass Eagle. So everybody was hungry enough, you know, they were willing to accept that, not knowing anything about it. My brother-in-law had eaten there for breakfast once. He came to, last Christmas, I think it was, he came to the breakfast. Because he happened to be in town. He lives in Utah. He comes like twice a year. Anyway, so we wound up at the Brass Eagle, and I'm sitting there. Everybody loved their lunch. They just thought it was great. And it was weird sitting there, and I thought, boy, I gotta make sure I go to the breakfast this Friday. I don't know why, it just made me think of it, guys.
1: Okay, very good. My wife and I had a dinner there, and the dinner was very good. We don't go out to eat dinner that much, and that probably might have been a year ago now. She just doesn't like to go out and eat. As a matter of fact, we were trying to answer the kids whether they were going to take us for Father's Day Sunday, and we haven't been able to make up our mind because we haven't been at so many places for a while. KN3I, K3DSM Mobile.
0: Yeah, real good. Yeah, I got to figure something out for Father's Day. I guess my sons will want to go, they like to eat out, so I do too. Well, we all do, but, you know, they don't like to do as much as they do, so they got iron stomachs and fatter wallets or something, I don't know. But the problem with these occasion dinners, you know, if you try to do them on the day of the occasion, then you got to deal with the thronging, maddening crowds and masses, you know, out there. So sometimes you can get lucky, but I don't know. If you go to a Chinese restaurant, usually you're safe, you know. Or maybe a diner. I don't know. Maybe the Brass Eagle won't be. I mean, it's on a major Route 30. It's got really good food, and it's not very expensive. I can't believe it isn't going to be a popular spot for Father's Day. So, and the other one would be, like, Applebee's or, what's the other one? I kind of like Longhorn Steakhouse is nearby. But that could also be packed. So, anyway, back to you, KN3I.
1: KN3I, K3DSM Mobile. I too like Longhorn and had some good deals. Years ago, I used to like Texas Roadhouse. It was one of my favorites. And we had a very bad experience one time. And that's now been 3 years that I've personally boycotted going back.

0: Yeah, well, we got a Texas Roadhouse here in the neighborhood. It's over in Montgomery County, just over the line. And every time we've tried to go there, it's been too crowded. We went a few times and really liked it. But I could see how maybe get all that raw meat sitting around. I don't know. Maybe something bad happened. What happened? You just got sick on the food. What did you eat? Seafood or beef or what?
1: I usually like what they call roadkill. It was like a hamburger steak. And I had liked that for years. And the last occasion we were there, as a matter of fact, it was for my birthday. And I got my steak. I ordered it medium rare. And the food was dropped off at the table, and we never saw the waitress. My burger was burned inside and out. It was a piece of charcoal. And we couldn't get anybody's attention to do anything about it until at the end of the meal when she came back and was ready to give us our check. And at that point, she said, "Oh, we can make you another one." And I says, "Why would we do that? We're ready to leave. Everybody else is done eating. And I've been sitting here trying to get somebody's attention." And that was my problem.
0: That's awful. That's really awful. Yeah, if I can get the waitress's attention, I'll get up and go into the kitchen or something. I usually get somebody's attention. it's not easy to do that, you know, and why should you, I mean, you're paying money for them to, take care of you. And, I don't know, maybe they're just busy, short-handed, and, it's not exactly a profession everybody aspires to be a server, unfortunately. You should move to France, and then you'll get, they'll be rude to you, but they'll take pride in doing it, you know. they'll take pride in serving the meal properly. Let's put it that way. Back to you.
1: Alrighty, very good. And I am coming into my community here. Good to hear you. It's been quite a while. Maybe we'll see you Friday if things work out there. So, take care. KN3I, K3DSM Mobile.
0: Okay, Gene, good talking to you. I'm going to get back to this amplifier here. Guy put a transformer replacement filament / bias transformer into it. And I have no information on it, so I disconnected it from the circuit and fed a voltage into the primary. And it looks like it can only handle 220. It doesn't have a 110 primary, which is kind of weird, because the rest of the thing is set up to do both voltages, but it looks like it produces the voltages it's supposed to produce, but he decided not to use the 120 volt winding, which is what he used for the bias. That may explain why he's got problems biasing things. He put some silly little transformer in to reverse the voltage from 12 volts up to 120 for the bias. So that's pretty weird. I don't know why he did that. I'm going to have to see if I can find out something from him. Anyway, 73, KN3I.
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2: KM3I, got a point of interest for you on the SB220.
0: Is that K3 Delta Mike India? This is John KN3. Thanks, I appreciate it. Go ahead.
2: Morning, John. Name's Randy. And it's Kilo 3 Echo Mike India. Very similar to yours, just another letter in there. A little different orientation. But it's common on older tube amps for the CB guys or somebody that's had it as a CBer to increase the bias voltage to run AM is a common thing that I've seen with them.
0: Well, that's very interesting. This guy is not a CBer, he's a rooster. Or at least I don't think he is. He might be. So maybe he's hiding, you know, his second life as a CBer. Or somebody had gotten hold of it at some point in its life and done that. So I got to get some history on this thing. But the claim is it's worked for years, and he put the mods in because they were, quote, good mods or something. I didn't get a lot of info. And the wiring and the soldering is absolutely atrocious. So I found several problems. In one case, just wires would just come off their lugs when I pulled on them or wiggled them a little bit. Not in general. Whoever built the kit, I think, did a good job, but wherever he mucked with it. So somehow somebody needed to replace the bias filament transformer. And put this replacement transformer in. I was thinking maybe it was a transformer that was marketed as a replacement for the Ameritron, like AL80, or the series of Ameritron amps. But now I'm not so sure. Now that I've found this extra winding, you know, it's almost like it was made for the Heath kit. So anyway. I appreciate it, Randy. I'm pretty sure we worked. It sounds familiar. Go ahead.
2: I think so. I'm not sure, though. The call is so familiar. But the other thing that happens with those amps, two things. One is the filament transformers were on the ragged edge, and there was a rumor running around, and I never confirmed it because I've lost all my contact with the Heathkit guys. I used to work for them back in the 70s. I was a bench tech for Heathkit in the Fraser store on and off for a number of years, full-time for like 5 years and then part-time for a while until they found a full-time ham tech. But anyway, the filament transformer is on the ragged edge, and they saturate upon turn-on, The rationale that I heard was to give the filaments a slow start so that the transformer came up slowly. But in fact, it was really the other way around. The transformers were on the ragged edge of their mag current and they'd actually saturate. And that's where the thumping noise would come from. But then the other thing that is common, and I've seen this, I had it in an SB1000 that I bought, and I've heard of it in lots of other amps, is for the low voltage winding to short to the high voltage plate winding. And then what people do is they cut the leads off and they put in a separate transformer for the bias supply. And I've heard of that multiple times in the Ameritrons, like the AL80 series. It's just common. I don't know why. I don't know whether that's just the way that the windings end up. I've never taken a transformer apart, unwound one, to see what the failure mode is, but I suspect that somehow they land they start the bias when the high voltage ends or vice versa, and they're on the same plane on the insulation paper, and somehow they short together, or, you know, paper shorts through or whatever, or corona gets to it. I really don't know. But, you know, it's very possible that it's just a secondary transformer added because the bias winding is short of the high voltage. And that's, of course, that's an easy thing to check ohmically. So a couple of thoughts for you. And then as a final thought, yeah, I agree with you on the soldering. One of the really crappy areas that the soldering was always atrocious was on the coax on the transmit receive relay, and then the coax up into the in the RF cage, you know, and just people just couldn't deal with the RG8. So, you know, it just was what it was back in the day. Go ahead.
0: Yeah, really good. Well, I think the you were mentioning the SV1000. I have one of those, so I put the soft start kit in from Harbach, because I didn't like hearing that transmitter bang like that, knowing it was the only one, and, you know, all the stuff that was going on inside there. It was a single transformer, you know, design. And good for it to be, for the coil to be rattling around in there with that kind of force, physically or electrically. So, hopefully I don't really use linear amplifiers very much, if at all. It's just a capability. I want it in my toy box in case I get an urge to suddenly, you know, start doing things with it. But since I retired about 5 years ago, I managed to stay busy doing all kinds of other things, so I don't know. You know, I collected these things over the years, and just get a lot of them are busted or aged out and need work. And some of them I restored and enjoy using. But anyway, this guy, I think the story is that somehow the relay went. I wouldn't be surprised if it took out the, because it was running on 110 volt. It was a 110-volt relay. Maybe he managed to short out the winding or something. It's not a lot of fusing going on the secondary side of things. So you rely on the circuit breakers. It has circuit breakers in it. And I guess they're faster than fuses, but... it was a real mess, the wiring around the circuit breakers. I could see where to the 220, one of the 220 lines that shorted the ground, was a nice big smoke mark. He never did anything about it, so I bent the lug away from the chassis. You know, it was a big solder blob kind of thing. Oh, man, this is crazy. A friend of mine used to call them grief kits, KN3I.
2: In all my years, I've never heard that term. Thank you for that, grief kits. and as somebody that worked on it, I got to tell you that, yeah, there were, yeah, we would get the ones in that seemed unfixable, and we would call those dogs. And because it was a flat rate fee, that, you know, each kit had a flat rate fee for repair, and we'd of course kick the dogs to the side, and we'd wait till the roving factory guy would come around, and then we'd stick him with those because we just didn't want to lose the time on them. But oh man, you know, the stories I could tell you about components in the wrong place and the way there's so much creativity in doing things wrong. It's amazing that as many of them worked as they did. You bring up a great point about that transformer thump on turn on. I thought, I'll have to look at the circuit, but I thought there were primary resistors. I thought there was a slow or a soft start kit in the 1000, although thinking back on it, it may have been engineered out of there by Heathkit just being cheap, you know, because that the 1000 was based on the AL80 design that Tom Rauch did for Ameritron, and he was contracted by Heathkit to come up with that amplifier. And you know, you can read a lot of his stuff online. He's a prolific writer, And very, very helpful, too. He's involved in the Meritron Users Group on Facebook. He said that, you know, he's made a lot of decisions to use currently stocked parts that they had. It was one of their famous things was just reuse whatever they had on hand, you know, because they would buy it in quantity and get better prices. And they were, you know, nickel and dime penny pinchers. They really were. And he said that, you know, they had engineered out a lot of the features and cheapened it up, and it just was one of those things that was barely working, you know. But that was the way things were done back then, you know. And it was all about saving a buck and getting a kid out there for the lowest price. And you know, they did well. The 220 was a great design, you know. I think mechanically it had a lot of things wrong with it, but and of course the DC relay for the transmit receive was a bit of a nightmare. To your point about, you know, did that muck up things in the one you're working on? Who knows? You know, it could well be. Anyway, let me run here. I just pulled in the driveway and I'd heard you earlier on with Gene. Actually went in the supermarket, bought what I needed to buy, came back out. Let me drop here a second. Still on, and I thought, oh, great, I can say hi and talk about 220. So not my turn to run, and I'll let you get back to it. I got to go get the groceries in and get back to working on the shack that I'm doing a remodel on. So busy, but enjoying the weather out here today. It's an absolutely gorgeous day, and hope you can do a bit of the same. I'll say 7-3, and I'll be clear on your final K3EMI with KM3I.
0: Hey, Randy, I don't want to keep you. I hate this nice weather because it keeps me, everybody tells me I should get out and sort of spend the, whenever I'm down here in the lab, like, time just stands still or races forward, I don't know which. But I have a good time down here. I can never spend too much time working away on stuff. So, I don't know, you must know Bert, JYU, and what else? I have a bunch of EATCAs. One that I'm working on right now is a TT1 tube tester. It was given to me when I was probably about 14, 15 by a TV repair guy that stopped by our house to fix something, and I engaged him in a long conversation, and he and I got to be friends, and he taught me a whole bunch of stuff. I helped him work on his truck, put a transmission into it, a manual transmission. He needed an extra, you know, he needed a strong back and a weak mind, basically, so that, you know, he got it. And but anyway, so he gave it to me, and he said, there's something wrong with the, don't use the current filament settings. You know, there's voltage settings, and then there's current settings, constant current settings. So he said, because it'll burn the tubes out. I put a crap tube in there and tested it. Yep, that's what it did. And he said he took it to EATCAT. They didn't know what to do with it. So you just explained what happened. It was a dog, and they put it aside and then told him they didn't know what was wrong with it. But it's a real nightmare. I mean, you know, there's a billion wires in there. The diagram's insane. So I've been studying that and trying to organize documentation on it. But right now, it doesn't seem to have B plus voltage. You would think that's simple, you know. But not this thing. So, but I think I'm getting close, you know. But I really want this tester working again. It worked for me for years, except for those settings. And it's a really nice tester. I think it's based on some Weston tester. I think it's a 5 kHz signal. Or 2.5 kHz signal into the tube. Anyway, 7-3-KN3I.
3: Hey, What are you doing, John? KN3IW3GMS. You're screwing up that Heathkit amplifier.
0: Well, probably. KN3I.
3: SB220 is a very reliable piece of gear. Not that it doesn't have some engineering deficiencies, but it's a well-recognized, good reputation amplifier. So, like anything, you can always do things better. If you want to bring the schematic on Friday, and if we can get 5 or 6 minutes of time, I can give you some suggestions in the power area. Go ahead.
0: Yeah, sure. I want to get as much information as I can on this thing. So I'm trying to gather, online and talk to people that I know. So you would definitely be a good person to talk to. The thing is, I think the main issue right now is benchwork. Gather data on what this guy has done to modify it. So there's a transformer in there. I don't know if you were listening, but bias slash what's the other thing it does? I forget. It sounds terrible, but it provides like the ALC, a low voltage. It produces like the filaments and a 100 and some volts, which is then run through a voltage divider and used for the ALC voltage and to operate the push-to-talk relay, which is AC. He just tore that out, put another one in, mystery transformer, put in some strange circuit, very badly executed, installation, a 12-volt relay, and he put a capacitor in backwards, so that kind of explains why the keying relay wasn't working too well. But the issue is, it doesn't seem to key, because he goes, I don't understand it, I'm putting like 50 watts into it, and I'm getting 50 watts out into a dummy load with no SWR, and there's no power coming out of it. And I said, well, it's not keying the amplifier. I mean, that's kind of obvious, but anyway, so that's what I'm looking at. Sorry, KN3S.
3: I was listening a little bit, and I can't stay on too long. I'm working out in the parts building. It's so nice out, and I'm sorting through my aluminum now to try to make two piles. One is, this is aluminum that belongs to parts of these beams, and this is just aluminum that's just junk pieces. Not even long enough to keep, so we're working on that because it's just too nice of a day to be downstairs. The other thing I heard you allude to is I think the guy's using a transformer backwards. That's not a bad idea at all. I've done that a lot. If you want like an isolation transformer, 120 in, 120 out, and I know that's not what you're doing there, and you don't have an isolation transformer, you can take... You can take two filament transformers and put them back to back, 120 in, 6.3 out, 6.3 in, 120 out, and there's nothing wrong with that. I did that with a little RT-70 military 6-meter tank transceiver that I used to use in the 70s. And the nice thing is you get your high voltage because you got the 120, and if you need filaments, you pick a filament voltage that dictates what transformer you use, and then where the two transformers connect together, say 6.3, you got your filament. So there's nothing wrong with that technique. I really don't like transformers that are what they call multi-voltage transformers. And one thing I'll say about my Ameritron AL82, the high voltage transformer, which is a Peter Dow transformer, is just high voltage. And then they have another accessory transformer in the AL82, pair of 3500s, that does all the other things. Tentec was notorious to blowing transformers on their Titan 425 amplifier because of dielectric breakdown. And I had a what did I do? I had a high voltage winding short to the control voltage, and it just blew every transistor, EIC, and everything on the Tentex control board. So I don't like that. Now that doesn't mean that you can't design a transformer that won't short, but it's just more difficult, and the probability is higher. But Peter Dow has a replacement, and he did it right. So, but yeah, the stuff, you can do all kinds of things. But bring the schematic. We can talk about it. Don't think too hard about it. Maybe some of the things the guy was doing was okay, but he just implemented poorly or something like that. I also recommend inrush circuits. My Ameritron AL82 had a very nice inrush circuit, but it wasn't quite long enough, so I put a new inrush circuit in to eliminate it, to eliminate the stock one, which I wasn't really pleased with. But inrush is good. You know, when you first turn on the amp with the cap filter, you know, the caps look almost like a dead short, and you get huge amounts of current. So cheap way to do it is with some thermistors. And that works, but I have a little different technique I use, and I'm not going to get into all the technical details on the air. We can talk about that, but it sounds like a good project. The amplifier does well with what it does. You can't run a lot of power on AM with it as a linear because the transformer is just not up to it, and the cooling is not up to it, and things like that, but you know, for what it is, it does a good job. And Tom Rausch, yeah, brilliant engineer. And if you want to read and learn a bunch of stuff, get on his website, WHJI, and just has a lot of great information. So enough on that subject. You got my email. I saw your response. No problem. Yeah, it's from Steve. Steve is moving down to the Carolinas to be closer to friends and family. So he's swamped. He has a big house, about a 5,000-square-foot house up on the mountain in the Poconos. Beautiful, beautiful QTH. Now that all the kids are gone and he's retired, it's just too much to maintain. So they're going to move down south, and he's been very busy with that. And he might actually be coming down here at some point in time, or we'll see him when we go up to visit our mutual friend Bill, W2DGB, who's in a rehab facility right now. So we'll get you that 570. And the only thing that's wrong with Bill, originally, that little history here, the 570 originally belonged to Woody, W3TTW, who sold it to my good friend Bill, W2DGB. And Bill had a problem with it, and he gave it to Steve. And Steve found what the problem was, but it was very difficult to fix it because you had to take a board out and there was a lot of delicate wiring to the board and things like that. But the only thing wrong with the 570 is a connectorization issue on the back that comes out the back of the rig that's connected to some board inside. And he was putting like little shims in with old credit cards to try to shim it so it would stay, but it obviously has a bad solder joint on that board. So it's not a basket case by any means. Anyway, what else did I want to talk? I understand now you're coming to Field Day. I guess you declined originally, and now you're coming, which is fantastic. And I know we're going to see you Friday. KN3I, I'll stick around for one more, John. W3GMS, good to hear you back on the repeater.
0: Yeah, very good. Yeah, I've been real busy. So, it's hard to get things done when you're gabbing. You know, I like to gab. So every once in a while I'll put the repeater on. I'll listen for a little while, and so I know who's kind of what's going on a little bit. But and there's always something going on. It's amazing. But yeah, I signed up for it because I missed winter. Really didn't want to freeze, and then. Even though you had that gas heater thing, I thought, I don't know. don't know if I really want, I just wasn't in the mood. And then when this came along, I thought, you gotta go, you know? And I thought, well, I'm really busy, you know, and I've got a bedroom that I use to sleep in is gonna have to be completely vacated in a few weeks, like right after field day, because the mini splits that we had put in about 2 years ago, when they were put in, the one started to leak there, and it leaked all over the because of a bad connection. It took them a couple of visits to figure it out, but it was their fault. They admitted it, and they said they were going to replace the wallpaper. And it was very old wallpaper. You know, it kind of felt, the whole thing was just kind of stupid. And anyway, so like I bug them every once in a while about it. And they seem to want to drop the ball because I think they realize it's probably going to cost about $3,000, you know, to do the room. So anyway, they start bugging us about renewing the contract for service. They gave us 2 years of free service. And I said, yeah, well, you know, you guys have been really great, except you seem to be dropping a ball on this. And so they sent their general manager or some place over in Reading, the guy called me right back and he said, I'm really sorry that this is happening. I know it looks bad. He said, can I come over and look at it? And I said, yeah. And he said, you know, come on over anytime. He came right over, checked it out, said, yeah, we're going to take care of this. I'm really sorry. Then he sent some guy over, really nice people from, hang on a second. Nice people. They're somewhere over in Honeybrook. I forget the name of the company. So it's coming to me. Anyway, so what's the name of the actress in The Birds? The blonde actress. It's not coming to me, but it's her name. Piper Construction. So they sent a guy over, he checked it out, and they said, yeah, he goes, so we're going to strip all the wallpaper off, they'll take care of it, and we'll paint it just like you want, with the paint you want. So the only thing is, we've got to get everything out of this room. So there's a lot of stuff in that room. And I've been working on getting that cleared out. But and they said, oh, we'll clear it out for you. And I'm like, yeah, I don't really, you know, first of all, there's a lot of stuff here that I really don't want, you know, rushed out of here. That's one thing. But I've been making progress on that. Anyway, long explanation. But you know how it is. So I thought, yeah, I better not, like, commit to anything with field day. And then I thought, oh, this is terrible. Actually, yesterday we were in the Brass Eagle having lunch, and it was my family absolutely loved the place, and that's when it really hit me that I had to re-sign up. Go ahead.
4: Good, very good. Was Jennifer your server when you were there?
0: Someone else. Young blonde girl, very thin, her name escapes me.
4: Jen works most weekdays. She doesn't work on the weekends. I don't know what day you were there, but very good. Good, John. Yeah, well, the field day's only 24 hours. You know, it's 24 hours out of the whole year. And, you know, what's 24 hours? I'm sure you waste 24 hours here or there doing something. So it's not like it's a big thing. So that's why it's mandatory that you attend. So anyway, we're going to be up there Friday, work party, a little bit. Martha and I are going to be up there. We'll set up the hospitality tent down in the lower area and help with whatever else was required. I was up there last week, helping a very little bit, but I treated everybody to lunch who was working up there. So looks like it's going to be a really, really great field day this year. And Stephanie's coming down. She'll be CWing away, WX3K. And I think she's the only YL we're having. Oh, Martha was talking about logging for me to help her CW speed. Got to get her back up to 20, 25 words a minute. So there you go. Okay, I got to go. It's nice weather out. I'm going to do a little bit out there, but it's good catching up. And it sounds like you're doing well, and that's good. 73KN3I, W3GMS.
0: Hey, Joe. Good luck. Enjoy KN3I.
4: Okay. Oh, one thing I forgot. You really want to look into the Rick Majors tuner. I call it that because he popularized it with an article in the 90s. It's a balun on the input. So the balun, when the antenna is tuned, or the tuner is tuned, it always sees 50 ohms on the primary and 50 ohms on the secondary. And that's the gravy life of a balun. You get into real problems when the balun's on the output, especially if you're running QRO or higher power, because the reflected impedance is all over the place. So balun on the input, current balun on the input, two synchronized rotary inductors, and a bridging cap, air variable. And that's all you need. And you will never have a problem with it. Go ahead.
0: Okay, just get a point of clarification. So you're talking about the amplifier, or you're talking about a tuner setup, separate of the amplifier?
4: No, I'm talking about a tuner, nothing to do with the amplifier. It's a balanced L network tuner, specifically for open wire line. But the balun is on the input. You can make a balun with X number of turns of coax. You can do it with a toroid, whatever, whatever. But the beauty is the balun is always satisfied with its load impedance. Go ahead.
0: Oh, okay. Yeah, beautiful. Yeah. Okay. Very good. I actually think I remember reading about this. But I'll check in with some more do you think the kind of power level, like a high power, it could handle, be made to handle easily a high power level?
4: Well, I've been using one for 25 years at legal limit, both AM and sideband, and it's never even coughed. So it just sits there and loves it.
0: Wow. Jeez, I thought you were using the KW Matchbox or something. Next time I'm over there, I'd like to see it. Is it something you bought or built?
4: Well, when you come over to help me out in the shed and we move T368 stuff around or whatever we want to do, you're certainly welcome to see it. You can buy them already built. Palstar sells them. They're kind of expensive. They're very expensive. But everything that Palstar has is expensive. But you can build one. If you find two matched 20 microhenry rotary inductors, that's the hardest part. I have the caps you need, the capacitor you need. You can wind the balun either with coax or a toroid. And basically that's it. So I'll show you. I'll show you one that my friend Bill homebrewed, W2DGB, which I have down in the museum, and that'll give you a really good comprehension. In the meantime, just look up Rick Majors, balanced L, low pass filter, type tuner, and you'll see it. And they're very, very, very popular. The reason I gave up my Johnson Kilowatt Matchbox is because with the feed line length I have out to the family room, it wouldn't match the impedance. The impedance range was not suitable to match the reflected impedance. So then I said, oh, okay, what do I need to do here? So I looked. I was busy working for a living, and I didn't have time to build it, so I sent in my money, and I ordered a Palstar. and that was 25 years ago. Anyway, we'll talk later, but yeah, we can talk about that. Make a list. We can talk about all this stuff at the breakfast. 73W3GMS.
0: Okay, Joe. Well, you gave me enough information. I'm sure I can, you know, without actually coming to your house and cracking open your Falstar tuner to see what's in there. But I'd be happy to help you out with the parts thing. So, yeah, it sounds good. I'm pretty sure that I studied this at some point in the recent, you know, recently, and while I was into my tuner phase. And that was the sticking point for me, was getting a hold of two roller inductors and, you know, getting them to work. So I didn't rule it out, you know. I just said, well, you know, that's one of the things you got to deal with there. I'm not, you know, it's kind of ranks it in difficulty. Anyway, okay, 73, let you go. Thanks for all that info. See you on Friday, KN3I.
4: Okay, to make it really simple with the rotary inductors, and Palstar will just sell you their legal limit rotary inductors, so you can buy those from Palstar. They're not terribly expensive. But you mount them end to end. In fact, the new tuner that Palstar sells, they eliminated all the little timing belts and everything. And what they did is they just mounted them, I guess you call that in tandem. So you know, you have one rotary behind another, and then they have the shafts coupled together. And so when you turn the knob on the front, they both turn, and that's what you want. So that's the biggest thing. You get two match rotary inductors. The rest is a piece of cake because I have all the other pieces. 73, take care, W3GMS.
0: Okay, very good. All right, Joe. Actually, I'm getting hungry. I think it's lunchtime. All right, talk to you later. KN3I.
4: Fantastic. Enjoy your lunch. W3GMS, Claire.

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0: How you doing, Joe?
1: Okay, how are you doing?
0: Not bad. Just leaving a celebration of life for one of the retired sergeants who had ALS. So just leaving that and headed back to the house.
1: Yeah, very good. Okay, on the sergeant's leaving, sorry to hear he has ALS. You know, it just, it happens. So I'm sure he's a great guy and glad you could attend his going away luncheon or whatever they had for him. Beautiful day up here today. It is just gorgeous. I don't know, it's temperatures in the 70s and it's just low humidity, and it's just a picture-perfect day.
0: Yeah, it was a funeral today is what we had for him, so it was a celebration of his life and the lives he touched. And it's, I don't even know what the temperature's like, but I'm in my dress uniform, which is long sleeves, and it's probably, it cars reading 81. So, which is a nice change compared to how it's been. Humidity is lower than it has been.
1: I think it's the weather's supposed to turn here tomorrow. We're supposed to get lots of rain, some rain, and I think Thursday is more rain. I guess Thursday is a bigger rain day, but we can't complain because we've had some beautiful weather. Yesterday was just picture perfect as well. I'm sorry, I misunderstood you. So he's... he has passed on, so great you could go and to his service. Anyway, how's Miss Anna doing these days? What is she involved in?
0: Well, she is still involved with the youth group at a church. They have... Normally they would be meeting twice a week, Wednesdays and Wednesday evenings and Sunday evenings, but they have cut back during the summer months, so they're meeting on Sunday evenings now for a couple hours, and the youth group getting ready to go to the on a retreat, but she is not going to that just because last year it was, well, she put it, they had morning raves at 7 in the morning, loud music, 100 dB, and she was not really good with that. She had a good time aside from that, but it was just a lot going on, so she's going to stay home this weekend with us. And getting ready to start a new co-op in, I want to say, end of August. She'll be taking 3 classes on Fridays, and as part of the discount for it, they asked that the teachers kind of help out with teaching, so Becky will be helping out with teaching during that time. And for MRW.
1: Anticipated my question. I was going to say, is she still being homeschooled, or what's her school situation like? So if you answered that, very good. Very, very good. Well, she's growing up. Nothing stands still. And that's good to hear. And I don't know. Other than that, Martha's just finishing up some grocery shopping. She should be home here momentarily. And I've been working outside because of the beautiful weather. So I'm going to get back to that, but I didn't hear anybody come back and want to at least say hello. Sorry to hear about your friend's passing there, but it does happen. None of us get out alive, and we never know how long the runway is. 73, Matt, and good to hear you on the machine. W3 and GMS now clear.
2: 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GMS, KB3AY.
3: Anyone tell me how my signal's coming in?
1: Yeah, we had a bunch of people calling. It was really Matt's turn, and I didn't know whether he had a final transmission. So, KB3AY, good to hear you. And there was another station on as well wanting a some type of report. I missed your call because you were doubling with KB3AY. The other station, go ahead.
3: Yeah, Kilo 3, Alpha Sierra Tango, testing out my new mobile rig. Can you just tell me how I'm coming in?
1: You're coming in well. I hear something when you unkey. It's a burst of tones. Let me hear that again.
3: Yeah, a couple settings. I was seeing something like that. It might be tail limit or something. I've like literally got this hooked up. It might be a setting. Let me unkey here so you can hear it.
1: Yeah, I've heard that on the repeater, maybe when you were testing or something, but before. But yeah, you need to turn that off. It's something on the tail, and I'm sure there's a menu function. Other than that, it sounds fantastic. Go ahead.
3: Thank you for the report. I don't think I've keyed up this repeater in a while. I've been on here before, and I've talked to you before. But it's got a new 50-watt rig, so I wanted to see how it's coming in. Thanks for the advice, and I'll take a look at that setting. K3AST, clear.
1: Well, good luck to you. I'm sure you'll find the setting and the rig sounds fantastic. So, 73, don't be a stranger. KB3AY, W3GMS.
2: 3GMS, KB3AY. How you doing, Joe? I just leaving the Chester County Airport. I was up flying with a friend of mine, and it was a gorgeous day to fly. It got a little choppy later on, typical in the afternoon, but temperature was fantastic, and visibility was fantastic. It was just a perfect day to fly. Gorgeous. We went to the Lancaster Airport, short hop, had lunch, then flew around for a while, and then came back and landed at Chester County.
1: But I guess we're only about 3 miles airline from Chester County, something like that. Been over there many times. Used to fly out of that with friends. In a Cessna 182, I think it was. So what aircraft does your friend have?
2: I can't honestly tell you. I can tell you that it's unique in that it has a parachute system with an actual rocket launcher on top of the plane that you can literally, in an emergency, trigger this, and it will launch the parachute up in the air so that it inflates, and the whole plane will come down safely.
1: Like it may be a sport aircraft plane. Is it, other than the pilot, how many seats does it have? One?
2: It's a four-seater. It's got two tanks, 40-gallon tanks, one in each wing. It has a six-cylinder engine. It's a single prop. And it's a great little plane. We average 150 knots, 125 knots, somewhere in that range of speed.
1: Yeah, sounds like a unique plane. I know a lot of the sport class aircrafts have parachutes and all that kind of stuff. But, yeah, I love flying. Love flying. I was always too thrifty to spend the money, but that was one of the things. I like flying as much as ham radio. Go ahead.
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0: I believe that type of plane is a Cirrus SR-22. It does have an emergency parachute system. I've been used before. N4MRW.
1: You're driving. dropping out a little bit. I think you're on the Echo. Well, I know you're on the Echo Link side down in North Carolina. I got the SR22. What was the prefix that you said prior to SR22, Matt?
0: I believe the aircraft manufacturer is Cirrus, but they do have a deployable parachute system in emergencies. I have seen that on different videos before.
1: Good. Well, thanks for that info. So now I'll have to Google it up and look at it. Thanks, Matt. Appreciate it. And I'm going to have to get moving here, but appreciate the call. And such a beautiful day. I don't want to stay inside and let all this beautiful weather escape me since I have a lot of outside work to do. KB3AY, and fantastic on your plane trip. 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
2: Joe, well, I hope you have a great rest of your day, and it is a beautiful day. There is no doubt about that. So I hope to talk to you later, 73s, and this will be KB3AY, clear and listening.

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1: 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Hey, Scott.
2: Hey, what's going on, Austin? Long time no here.
1: It's going well. I am currently driving down to my friend's house in Cochranville. I just bought new rear brakes for my truck, so we're going to throw them on real quick. My current brakes have life left, but they're completely full of rust, so they're making a ton of noise. So I got a new power stop, drilled slotted rotors, new brake pads, and I'm going to get it all good to go this afternoon. But yeah, what about you?
2: W3KZG, yeah, the you'll have to check, make sure your parking brake shoes are good when you pull the, you said you're doing the rear, right?
1: Yep, yeah, the rear.
2: So our trucks use a internal brake shoe drum setup on the inside of the rotor, and those parking brake shoes tend to go bad. The friction material like to fall off of the shoes because they don't get used all that much. A lot of people don't use their parking brake. So that could be some of your grinding. You might have a surprise when you pull that apart.
1: Okay, good to know. What do those usually go for?
2: Oh man, I don't even know. Last time I bought a set, they're cheap because they're old style shoes. I would say probably no more than $40 for the set of shoes for the rear, and then you probably, your hardware should be okay, but if the springs and stuff are all rotted off of it, or slowly turning back to their original form as iron ore, you may want to grab the accessory hardware kits with them as well, but they're a bit of a pain in the butt to do because they're small and they kind of fit inside and can be a pain in the butt. But hopefully yours are okay and you don't have any problems with them. But that's on the, you, I can't remember, I think you have the same generation F-150 that I do still, right? Or did you buy a newer one?
1: Yeah, I have the 2014.
2: Yeah, I just wanted to make sure that I wasn't telling you wrong. I think it was, I don't know if they did it in the next gen or the ones after where they went to like the parking brake is built into the caliper and it uses the regular brake pads as the parking brake. But our trucks use a internal brake shoe that run on the inside of the rotor. It's like a double drum rotor setup. It's interesting, but luckily, they don't use it anymore in the newer trucks, but ours still use it, which it works fine as long as you maintain it. And I use my parking brake constantly because, you know, my driveway's on a hill, so I'm always setting my parking brake on all my vehicles. So I don't have as many problems as a lot of people that have nice flat, you know, driveways where they don't need to use their parking brake. That's what happens is when you, it's almost like you don't use it, you lose it, so that stuff just sits, you know, in one single spot and just rots, whereas mine are constantly getting moved and used and worked, and so they seem to last longer that way for some reason. But, yeah, so just keep that in mind if you go to pull that rotor off the back and a bunch of stuff falls out, which is usually what happens, that you're going to be making another trip to the store. And getting some more stuff. Back to you, Austin, W3KZG.
1: All right, yeah, thanks for the heads up. Yeah, my friend used to have a 2012 F-150, so I'm assuming he's familiar, but I never know. He now has a 2021 F-350, so. Yeah, at least hopefully if I do need that, some store has it in stock somewhere. I ended up getting the power stop brake kit off of Amazon because it was next day delivery and it was like $265 for the set. So that's rotors and pads, so it wasn't too terrible. So K3VDM Mobile. Back over to you, Scott.
2: Yep, W3KZG. Are you doing the fronts too, or no?
1: Just the rears today. I'll do the fronts to protect.
2: On the front ones, I don't know why they did it only for that generation. I don't know if they did it for prior ones, but when you do the fronts, remember that there is an inboard and an outboard pad. The brake pads are different for the inside of the caliper versus the outside of the caliper. And if you put them on the wrong, they'll fit in, but what it'll do is it won't brake properly because the pad will sit crooked. So pay attention to that. The inboard pad that runs against the pistons on the caliper actually have little humps on them, like little bunny ears. And you have to make sure that that pad goes towards the dual pistons on the caliper. If you put it on the outside of the caliper, it will bind up and sit in there crooked, and it won't make full contact with the rotor. It's one of the most super common mistakes people make with the 12th Gen F-150s. But I'm at the store here, so I'm going to jump out of the car, but it was great hearing you, and good luck with the brake job. And if the stuff falls out, the parking brake stuff, and none of the stores nearby have it, just put your new discs and brakes on, and just remember that your parking brake is non-functional until you get the parts. I wouldn't not drive the truck because the parking brake's not, you know, there. Just put it back together and drive it, because most people's parking brakes don't work anyway these days. So, back 73 Austin, and good luck with it. This is W3KZG.
1: Sounds good. Thanks, Scott. Talk to you later. K3VDM Mobile, I'm clear.

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1: 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How are you doing today, Paul?
0: Okay, we're going out to dinner here in a little bit. I just wanted to answer your call there, and I'll see you Friday at the breakfast.
1: Well, answering the call is much appreciated, and enjoy your dinner. Hopefully it's good. And you won't see me at the breakfast. I won't be there. But I will be at field day both days if you happen to make it up that way. So maybe I'll see you there. But not gonna make the breakfast. I'm not gonna take the day off work for that. I will later in the year, in the fall. But during the summer, it's just not in the cards. But enjoy your dinner, and thanks for answering the call. 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
0: Okay, sorry about the static in the background here. I got my home rig wired up, but not connected to the antenna, and it's kind of causing some interference there. So hopefully we'll get that fixed up, and it'll sound much better next time.
1: I'd say it sounds pretty good. I don't hear too much static. Of course, I'm mobile, so sounds 95% to me from what I can tell here in the mobile. So it's you're close enough to the repeater. You're getting in pretty good.
0: Okay, very good. Well, you have a good afternoon, the rest of what's left of it, and take it easy. 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
0: Not gonna be in here too long, I'm just pulling down my road here, but
1: you answer your call anyway. How are you today on this beautiful day? You should be outside doing something.
0: I'm right where I want to be, in my lab. I was entertaining my brother-in-law here, he's visiting, and I snuck down here real quick to try an experiment. So working on I'm going to breakfast tomorrow morning, and I wanted to have some information ready. So I heard you call, but I was had my hands full putting the it's an SB220 linear, putting it back together again. So at least, you know, enough to try the test. So, okay, while you're at the end of your trip, I heard you calling a couple of times there, but I was just tied up. So, that's the way it goes. I didn't want you to lose your faith in 985. Back to you.
1: Oh, never. Paul answered my call, actually, N3RBN, which was good. I hadn't heard from him for a while, so it was good to hear his voice. And, yeah, not too much. I guess I'll probably see you maybe on field day if you head up that way, one of those 2 days. I should be there both days, planning on being there maybe even Friday afternoon, evening. Gonna camp out the whole weekend up there basically is my plan, so. Getting ready to get out of the car here and gonna start mowing the grass, which is an hour a week of wasted time in my book. If I had the money, I would concrete it all. That's just me. 73 John, good to hear you. This is W3KZG and SB220, man. I'd love to have one of those, but they are just out of my price range. For what they are, I think they're kind of overpriced. It's kind of like a niche thing, because you can get other amplifiers that'll do the same thing for less money. They use the same tubes, so interesting. But those are neat amps. I've watched a lot of people rebuild them. So have fun with yours and be careful with that high voltage. This is W3KZG. I'll be clear.
0: Okay. Well, I know you're anxious to get on your tractor and waste your time. Rather do that than talk to me, but I'll be a field day. I tried to bail out, and then I didn't feel right because I bailed out of the winter one, and it really hit me when my family and I found ourselves at the Brass Eagle yesterday. We went down to the Harris factory tour, which from this location takes over an hour to get to. And, because the other side where you live, and, that was really fun. But we're sitting there at the restaurant, and I'm, like, getting all these 95 vibes, and I'm thinking, I gotta go, so I'll be there. And, my wife found an interesting solution real quick. She wants to spend, possibly thousands of dollars to have someone come in and dig up our pasture and replace, I don't know what they do exactly, but they get all the stuff out of there that's growing, and then they reseed it with like wildflowers and stuff, and supposedly, you know, all the crap doesn't grow back, it just grows the stuff that you don't have to mow. So maybe you ought to check into that. KN3I, have a good evening.